That's Jay Siegel and the Tokens, and Tonight I Fell in Love. Hey, I get to fall in love every time I get to share all this wonderful music with you. And I got more for you. Oh, yes, for 1956.

That's one of the best by Dion and the Belmonts, and I wonder why. Hey, don't forget, I'd love to hear from you. Give me some feedback on this show. Say hi, let me know where in the world you're listening from. Kindly send it in to DiscJockeyMike@Verizon.net. 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

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That was the Eldorados, and at my front door is that little girl of mine. 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
1: Well, you didn't miss much.
2: Oh, son of a bleep bleep, son of a bleep bleep, son of a bleep bleep, bleep gun. 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

0: Well, here we are on a Wednesday. G-Man here for the next 2 hours, right here on number one Allen's Golden Oldies. 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

We are now into hour number two on this Wednesday with G-Man on number one, Allen's Golden Oldies. I'd love to hear your comments, your suggestions. You know, if you suggest something for me to do, and maybe a few others suggest the same thing, I'm more apt to do it that way. 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Let's do it. 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

Well, that's it for this Wednesday, but I hope you join me tomorrow, same time, right here on Alan's Golden Oldies. Right now, it's time for G-Man to climb into the OG-mobile and head for parts unknown. So until tomorrow, stay cool and remember, G-Man.

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1: Oh, what do you mean?
0: Well, since television, you know, hardly anybody listens to radio anymore.
1: Oh, I wouldn't worry about that if I were you. There's a radio in use for every man, woman, and teenager in America.
0: Really? Gee, I'd hate to think of them all turning them on at once.
1: They do. Every morning.

0: the way I understand it, this person came into your home and stole all of your radios.
1: Every radio I had to my name.
0: Mm-hmm, including transistors?
1: Yes. Well, he left me one earplug. I'll say that for him.
0: Mm-hmm. Well, did he take anything else?
1: Just the radios and a couple of pieces of fruit.
0: I see. Well, what...
1: A banana and two Kadota figs.
0: Mm-hmm.
1: I don't deny him the fruit.
0: No. Are you and your husband going to replace the radios?
1: Well, we'll have to. Arthur is late for work because he has no radio to keep reminding him of the time and traffic conditions.
0: Mm-hmm.
1: I have nothing to keep me company while I work around the house.
0: I can imagine.
1: We have a 10-room house. We had a radio in every room.
0: Then he stole all 10 radios?
1: 11.
0: 11?
1: He also stole the car.

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It ain't bragging if it's the truth. Stay with us on Alan's Golden Oldies.

0: Hi, this is Joe Terry from Danny and the Juniors coming to you from Dick Clark's American Bandstand Theater in Branson, Missouri. 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
1: Well, hello, everybody. Welcome to our program, Food for the Soul. Jimmy Clanton with you. I welcome you all. I pray that you will receive what God has for you today. And I want to pray, and then we'll get into what God has for you. Father, in the name that is above every name, my Lord, my Savior, Lord, I pray that these people that you have, before the world was formed, you knew they would come here, and that the eyes of their understanding will be opened, the ears, they will not only perceive, but they will hear with revelation that you have for them regarding your word. And that they may be filled with a knowledge today that will bring them to the realization of the Lordship of Christ Jesus that you desire that each of them walk in. And that you will help me to explain that in such a way they will receive, understand, and be changed. I pray this for the people. In Jesus' name, amen. You know, I have been thinking about this for quite a while, and I talked to Sandy about it. Sandy is my associate. Say hello, Sandy.
2: Hello, everyone.
1: And Sandy is my sounding board. I find that I will have things from the Lord, and I can only say them in the way that Jimmy Clanton would say them, and she helps me in a lot of ways in regard to ministering and serving you all. Oh yeah. You know, my friends, I have dozens and dozens of books. I study all the time. It's just what God has called me to. It's what I love to do. I love my Lord. I love to serve my Lord. I love to follow my Lord. And for sure, I desire, above all things, to obey him in regard to ministering to those that he brings within the sound of my voice. And I have so many books, and the thing is that I understand them all, because I have spent over 40-some-odd years starting with just the Bible, knowing nothing, and God moving upon my heart week after week, month after month, year after year, revealing more and more to me as I give myself to study, to prayer in regard to his word. That's what I'm called to do. And I'll admit, I love it. I never get enough. I study all the time. I pray all the time. I read all the time. I seek the Lord all the time. I never get enough of him. I'm going to make a statement to you. When you're born again, that's the way you feel. If you don't, then you need to become one who operates with godly sorrow, producing godly repentance. What does that mean? As I read what I'm going to read to you all today, you will understand some of this. I know that it's difficult for me, because I have found out that there are over 5,000 of you that tune in on Sundays and then on Wednesday night with Alan. Between Johnny Rock and Roll and Alan's Golden Oldies, those stations, they have been moved by God to put me on their radio station. I know that. Yeah. And evidently, most of you all then come every Sunday because you feel drawn. Maybe you started out because of Jimmy Clinton, the rock and roll singer. But then all of a sudden, after the second or third week, you don't understand it. You just feel like that you need to listen to what the rock and roll singer, who is also a servant of God, has to say to you. And that's fact. Many things I'm going to say, many things I'm going to preach to you all, I will be saying them over and over and over, because I know, you don't know this yet, but you will know it if you come week after week, month after month, that God's word is never old. No, it never becomes stale, molded, like food can become stale and molded. God's word does not do that. Over 15 years ago, a situation happened up in, where's Mohegan Sun? Connecticut, Sandy?
2: Yeah, it is.
1: Up in Connecticut. And a situation happened to where I was taken into the realm of the spirit. I was taken up into the realm of the spirit. And the Spirit of God took over my tongue, took over my heart, took over my eyes, and showed me some things that I needed. I didn't understand what it was all about. It was so overwhelming to me. But later on, as the Lord would speak to me, I realized I would hear from him. There's a verse over in 1 Corinthians, and it says, we have the mind of Christ. And I've said this before. One day, I felt the unction of the Lord. Look that scripture up in the original Greek Amplified Bible, and I did. And what it says there, we have the mind of Christ, quote, therefore we hold the thoughts, feelings, and purposes of his heart. And what I sensed when I was taken up in that realm of the spirit in Connecticut over 15 years ago now, after that incident, as the weeks progressed, the months progressed, I sensed a difference about myself, my inner man, my spirit, my soul, my heart. And I began to seek the Lord about what was the difference. And he made it plain to me, and he showed me, he said, you received an effervescence, an over-the-top supply, a realization that you hold my thoughts, my feelings, and the purposes of my heart. Now, when I say that, my friends, it's almost where I just want to just faint, that the idea of this rock and roll singer, I mean, who am I, you know, that he would do this for me, to me, through me. But I don't ask all of that. I just accept the fact that I am extremely blessed, honored, and I say this to the Lord all the time, that he would choose me to be his servant, to herald his gospel, to proclaim it, to speak it out to those that he would bring to me. And so over all these years, I say this very humbly, I have received through the voice of God so loudly in my spirit in regards to things that have gone on in my life, and also for the sake of those I preach to. And I will say this, every time it has been based upon chapter and verse. So that's the reason I'm so big on the Bible. So when I say something from the Bible, it's, I think it's 1 Timothy chapter 3, verse 16. Every word of God is God-breathed. He gave me such a strong impression the other month said, he said, it showed me, when you speak my word to the people, it's actually my breath from that word that you're sending out. Amen. That's heavy duty, Sandy.
2: It is.
1: But that's scriptural.
2: Yes, it is.
1: So I take that very seriously. And one of the things he said to me, he said, you have the other week, he said, you have so many books and the Bible, and you study and you read, he said, but there are times when with the people, just go to my word alone, not all the books. And this came to me because I know that with over 5,000 of you in different parts of the world, I don't know if you go to church. I don't know if you know anything about the Lord, or if you're just in a man-made religious atmosphere. If you go to a building, a church, and you just follow after the man-made tradition. I did that for years before I was saved, before I was born again. And I will reflect on that continuously with you all, because you don't become saved on your way to heaven through just attending a man-made traditional church and their religion. Praying to saints, praying beads, praying to people other than Almighty God through the Lord Jesus Christ. I said that the other day, the other week, in a message to you all. There's no verse anywhere in the Bible that says you are to pray to anyone other than to God in Jesus' name. And I'll never forget, because it was so strong, even my own mom, I told you all this, but think about it. She was as religious as anybody I ever met.
2: Yep.
1: She religiously went to this church, lit candles, prayed to the different saints. She had a thing, she had a rosary, and she had all of these man-made traditional things, and she followed them. But then I got saved. I got filled with the Spirit of God. I was made alive. I began to be able to see the things of God. I was invited to churches all over America. I was invited in my hometown of Baton Rouge to preach. And so I flew down there and stayed with my mom and my mom. My dad had passed away, so I was with my mom. And she saw the change in me. The Spirit of God is speaking to me right now. He said, a true born-again Christian, others will be enabled to see. They won't understand it all, but they will know that you're different, that there's something about you. And my mom noticed that about me.
2: Yep.
1: And I'll never forget it, my friends. It's been years ago. I was praying and reading the Bible, preparing to go to that church, and my mom, she walked in and had the most sad look on her face of anybody I had ever seen. And you know what she said to me? She this was just out of clear blue. I didn't prompt her by saying anything. She just saw me in the room, and she walked over, and she said this, I just don't understand why my prayers don't get answered. My friends, it broke my heart. It broke my heart. My own mother. So I tried to minister to her in such a way. God bless you, Sandy. I tried to minister to my mother in such a way. And I'll tell you this, you all. It was about a year after that, maybe. I was doing a show. I was walking down the hallway. This is before cell phones. I told you all this, but it bears repeating. And the Spirit of God spoke to me so loudly in my spirit. He said, call your mother. And when I looked to, when he said that to me, and I looked over to the left on the wall, was a payphone. How about that? I called my mother. I don't remember, but I know the Spirit of God came all over me. I ministered to her, and I know that when I explained to her true salvation through the Lord Jesus Christ, not through priests, not through the rosary, not through praying to Mary, because she was Catholic, not praying to saints. It's Jesus alone. It's what he did on the cross. And I talked to her about this, and finally I said, "Do you believe, Mom?" "Yes, I do." And so I asked her to repeat a few things. I said, "Do you believe what you just said?" And I know when I got through with that phone call, I knew Almighty God had helped me in leading my mother to truly becoming born again. Week after week, if you come here, you're going to receive things you need. At any given moment, I so sense the gift of prophecy. I so sense the gifts of the Spirit operating through me. There are many of you, and you're going to hear things, and God's going to use what I say to prompt you, even after the program, to go to a corner and say, "Oh my God, what he just said," and God will move upon you. Not anything you will do. He will move upon you to begin to seek Jesus to be your Savior. He will move upon you and give you faith to know that you need to immediately go to express godly sorrow, so that godly repentance for sin, because no one goes to heaven having not repented of sin. And you will do that. You'll ask him to come into your heart. You'll ask him to save you. He's going to move upon you to desire to make Jesus not only Savior, but Lord of your life. And you're going to be changed.
2: Amen.
1: I often wonder, why did I have such a dramatic born-again experience in August of 1980? Oh my God, my friends, that night, he moved upon me, gave me faith to believe. I didn't do it, he did. He did it all. But I reacted as the Spirit of God moved upon me. I knew I was saved that night. I knew Jesus had come into my heart. I knew he had forgiven me of sin. And I knew that I desired above all things that he not only be Savior, but he become Lord of my life. Glory be to God. And I've never changed. I stay on fire. Isn't that true, Sandy?
2: Absolutely.
1: I never come down. I'm always on fire.
2: Yep, you are.
1: Oh, my God. So I want you to listen to this. I'm going to start off with the book of Galatians. It says here, Paul, an apostle, sent not from men, not by man, but by Jesus Christ. That's also me, Jimmy. He said, "Grace and peace to you from God, our Father, and the Lord Jesus Christ." And this is about Jesus in regard to you and me. Through our Father and the Lord. Notice it says the Lord Jesus Christ. People miss that. You see, once you truly become born again and you have repented of sin, Jesus has come into your heart, forgiven you. You're now a new creation. He's no longer just Savior. He now becomes Lord, the Lord Jesus Christ. Oh, yeah. So grace and peace to you from God our Father and the Lord Jesus Christ, who gave himself for our sins to rescue us from the present evil age. And I love this part, my friends, for you and me. And it was all according to the will of God and Father, to whom be glory forever and ever. Now, I have an Amplified Bible. It amplifies the original Greek in the New Testament. Listen to that verse here. Who gave himself as a sacrifice to atone for our sins, to save and sanctify. That means set us apart so that he might rescue us from this present evil age. And it is in accordance with the will and in accordance with the purpose and plan of our God and Father. To him be ascribed all glory. Oh my God. Yes. Yes. So this is what I want to read to you all. This is from the book of Ephesians, chapter 2. As for you, now this is for you all. It was for me. I am no longer dead in my transgressions, by the way. I'm now alive because I'm born again. And I want all of you to be born again. As for you, you were dead in your transgressions and in your sins, in which you used to live when you followed the ways of this world. And you followed the ways of the ruler of the kingdom of the air, the spirit who is now at work in those who are disobedient. Little by little, as time goes on, I will go into the spirit which of Satan, demon spirits that are out to try to transgress God in our lives. I'm going to go into that. But those demon spirits, they are right now at work in the life of those who are disobedient. So people who are disobedient to God, people who are disobedient to the gospel, not only are they not saved, but they are taken over by demon spirits. That is such a description of an unsaved person. That's right. Now, they can be nice people and walk around, you know, and be nice. But the demon spirits of this world have blinded the minds, have blinded their minds. And they see not the truth of the gospel. They don't see it. And they can't walk in the truths of it. So, you were dead. He's talking about you all. You were dead in your transgressions and sins and what you used to live when you followed the ways of this world. Now, what does that mean, this world? It means the world that we live in. And it's not the world of the Spirit of God. It's the world we live in, which does not follow God. All you got to do is just look at TV, look at things that are going on in the world, and you can tell, is it of God or is it not of God? Well, the world is not of God, and I'll go into that. We live in this world, and I'll get into that, but we're not of this world. That was from the Gospel of John, chapter 17. Jesus makes it very clear that when you become born again, You're absolutely set apart. You are called to be different. You're called out of the ungodliness of the world, and you're called now to live in a godly manner. And I will follow after that with you all week after week after week, because that is the demonstration you are saved. A godly life demonstrates a godly living person. An ungodly lifestyle shows an ungodly living person. There's no one way to separate it except that. The godly want to follow God. They want to live for him. They want to love the Lord. They want to read his word. They want to be a blessing to others. The ungodly, they don't care about any of that. Period. So,

nature, objects of wrath. But because of his great love for us, God, who is rich in mercy, made us alive with Christ, even when we were dead in transgressions. For it is by grace you have been saved. Yeah, okay. So, that's a mouthful. But I'm going to follow God says you need to absolutely read the word. And so we're going to do that. And this, so I'm reading in the original Greek, what I just read to you all. And I believe because God's having me read his word, which is God breathed. I mentioned this also to you all not long ago. I mean, it's 2 Timothy chapter 3, verse 16. Every scripture is God breathed. I said that. But over in Psalms 138, it says, for God has magnified his word above his name. So how important is his word? He says, my word is to be magnified even above my name. That's how important his word is. That's why he wants me to read his word to you all. It's absolutely God breathed. So here it is. So listen to this. And you, he made alive when you were spiritually dead and separated from him because of your transgressions and sins in which you once walked. You were following the ways of this world, influenced by this present age. And that was in accordance with the prince of the power of the air, Satan, the spirit who is now at work in the disobedient, the unbelieving, who fight against the purposes of God. Among these unbelievers, we all once lived in the passions of our flesh. Our behavior was governed by the sinful self, indulging the desires of human nature, without the Holy Spirit and the impulses of the sinful mind. We were by nature children under the sentence of God's wrath, just like the rest of mankind. But God, being so rich in mercy, because of his great and wonderful love with which he loved us, even when we were spiritually dead and separated from him because of our sins, he made us spiritually alive together with Christ. Listen to that. Even when we were spiritually dead and separated from him because of sins, he made us spiritually alive together with Christ. That's what he does when he moves upon you without anybody doing anything, without you saying or believing anything. He moves upon you so that your spirit, which was dead before in unbelief and ungodliness, he now moves upon you and gives you faith to believe that you are now, as you ask Jesus into your heart, ask him to be your savior, repent of sin. And then the next thing you know, he gives you faith to not only believe that, but then he moves through you to say, Jesus, I want you to be my Lord. That is the fullness of how you become born again. I know I'm walking in that, and I'll continue with that. So, even when we were spiritually dead and separated from him, because of our sins, he made us spiritually alive together with Christ, for by his grace, his undeserved favor and mercy, you have been saved from God's judgment. Oh, yeah. So it's by his grace, his undeserved favor and mercy, that he called you into himself, moves upon you to ask Jesus to forgive you your sins, moves upon you to know that you are now saved, moves upon you to make Jesus Lord of your life. And then the next moment, the eyes of your understanding, you will be enlightened in such a way that you will see things in life as never before, because you're going to want to see them according to the leading of Almighty God. More to come. Till next week, food for the soul.

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hardworking man. He gets up real early and he goes downtown. About 15 minutes after he's been gone, there's a big milk truck pulls up on the lawn. That milkman rushes up to the door where that man's wife's waiting in a kimono. She plants a big old kiss on his cheek and they go inside. And that truck never moves for an hour or two while stunning by business. One day I called him aside and told him what was going on while he was gone. He said, well, I guess that's so, but do you know we're never out of

he's educated man, he's alligator wrestler. He jumps right in there and grabs them long green boogers by whatever you grab them long green boogers by. Well, one day he's got a full Nelson on this big alligator when this other alligator sneaks up and bites his right ear, plumb off. Didn't bat an eye, just crawled off in the shade and went to sleep. The alligator, not the man, was none of my business. One day I said, well, sure too bad about that little accident.

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And she said, well, I have now and then, but then again, he don't eat mustard, chicken feed, and all that

0: business is tough. 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And that's why I go with Lonnie Bravo.
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0: It's Sybil from DFW's Morning News. 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
1: This is Pete Thompson with a consumer team alert. Storms have hit North Texas, and that means damage to homes, including roofs. Eric Thomason from Blue Nail Roofing joins us right now. Eric, what tips do you have for homeowners today?
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1: 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Alan's Golden Oldies. Alan would like to thank you all for listening to Alan.

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0: History is heard here on a regular basis, and sometimes it's made here as well. 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

0: a dumb thing to do. I bet you wouldn't have done anything like this if Mom and Dad were here.
1: Oh, I don't know. We're kind of rebellious. We're not like any other oldie station. We like being rock and roll rebels. Alan's Golden Oldies.

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It's Alan's Golden Oldies, broadcasting from White Settlement, Texas. 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
1: Dollar Weekend. 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

0: Hi, this is Darren Medley with Paul Revere and the Raiders. 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

0: 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The best 1950s rock and roll, rhythm and blues, and vocal group harmony gems. Oh, so many of them. Why don't you join me as we go back in time, right here on Alan's Golden Oldies.
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At Allen's Golden Oldies, our music library is in the six-figure area. 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
3: 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Okay, people, and now when I give you the cue, I want the 700-foot mountain of whipped cream to roll into Lake Michigan, which has been drained and filled with hot chocolate. 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All right, cue the mountain.
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1: Thank you for listening to Alan's Golden Oldies. Alan absolutely loves playing your requests. When he is on live, that is what he wants to do, is to please you. 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

0: 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Sure you're right.
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1: Hi, everyone. This is Sandy Weeks, Executive Associate for Jimmy Clanton Enterprises. You may know Jimmy as a rock and roll singer, and he is. But Jimmy has also been an ordained minister of the gospel for over 40 years. God knows Jimmy as his servant who brings forth biblical truths from the Word of God. 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
1: I'm just sort of walking around here inside the theater of my mind.
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1: 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That's the nice thing about radio. I can put anything I want in here. Watch out for those elephants.
2: That was close. Watch yourself. You almost stepped in front of that train.
1: I saw it coming, actually.
2: Is that a merry-go-round over there by those Inca ruins?
1: Yes, it is.
2: That's the nice thing about radio.
1: Well, unlike, say, TV, which is at the mercy of the size of the screen, you know, the monitor of our head is limitless.
2: I get it.
1: Like that giant pterodactyl over there taking a bite out of the Superdome.
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1: I think we can handle it.
0: Why not? 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
1: Trust me, we've got this under control. Alan's Golden Oldies.

0: history is heard here on a regular basis, and sometimes it's made here as well. Allen's Golden Oldies.
1: Relive that magic moment one more time. Allen's Golden Oldies.
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0: 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And Eric Thomason from Blue Nail Roofing joins us right now. 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

right now. What I'm about to ask you, it won't take long. You see, baby, I feel like I can't have a life if I can't have it.

0: Hi, this is Paul Rivera, part of the Riz, and you're listening to Alan's Golden Oldies Radio Network. You know, Alan plays the best oldies there is, so if you hang around here, you're going to hear some of our old stuff. And you're cruising with Alan's Golden Oldies.
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Well, it is Thursday. 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It's my goal anyway. That's what I try to do. 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I'd love to hear from you. Coming up next, I have Elvis Presley.

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Here's Antoine Fast Domino. This one's for... you know who it's for. Wanda in Hanford.

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3: Here is Donovan.

fate, Atlantis sent out ships to all corners of the earth. On board were the 12. The poet, the physician, the farmer, the scientist, the magician, and the other so-called gods of our legends, though gods they were. And as the elders of our time choose to remain blind, let us rejoice and let us sing.

Well, that's it for this Thursday, but I hope you join me tomorrow right here, same time, on Alan's Golden Oldies. Right now, it's time for G-Man to climb into the OG-mobile and head for parts unknown. So until tomorrow, stay cool, and remember, G-Man loves you. Yes, I do.

0: What do they do in the infantry? To answer this question and give us some insight into the life of today's infantrymen is this young soldier. Your name, sir?
1: Jimenez, Jose, 31298-468.
0: Is that your serial number?
1: No, that's my area code.
0: I see. Are you a rifleman?
1: No, rifleman is our sergeant. You can dial him direct.
0: Good.
1: But you won't want to call him.
0: Jose, it's been said in the service that it's always wrong to volunteer for anything.
1: Yes, I heard about that.
0: Well, have you volunteered?
1: Well, one time in World War II, I volunteered to be sent overseas.
0: Well, that's very courageous of you.
1: Not really. I was in France at the time. My luck, they sent me overseas to Guadalcanal.
0: Oh, then you were in the South Pacific.
1: Yes, I also had a bit part in Oklahoma. Wasn't much, but my family got a kick out of it.
0: What did you do in the service?
1: I was a U-2 soldier.
0: Don't you mean a U-2 pilot?
1: No, a U-2 soldier. You see, every time we had to attack the enemy people, the sergeant would look at me and say, U-2 soldier.

From the city of White Settlement, Texas, for the next 4 hours, we're going to bring you the 50s, the 60s, and 70s. We'll throw in a few other years here and there. Of course, my phone line's waiting for you right now, so call in your favorite request at 1-817-246-3463.

That one goes out to Donna in Utah. Thank you, Donna, for listening to Alan's Golden Oldies. Got a request here from Gene in Houston, Texas, for Roy Orbison, Sweet and Innocent. We're playing them back just for you, and we're live on the air.

22 minutes past the hour, we're bringing you the history of rock and roll and loving every minute of it. 110,000 of your golden oldies, they're right here waiting for you. Heather just called in from Canada. She wanted to hear ABBA do Dancing Queen. Well, you say 'em, we play 'em.

Time with Billy Joel. We didn't start the fire. 1-817-246-3464. That's the magic number. Or you can message me on Facebook. You say 'em, I play 'em.

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Coming up next, it's the Pets with Chihuahua.

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Now, you're going to pay me how much to say that, Alan? 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

0: Do you love a 57 Chevy? 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And here he is.
1: Welcome back, hour number two. You just heard from Smith, but baby, it's you. Phone lines are open at 1-817-246-3464, or you can message me on Facebook. You say him, we play him like Paul Anka, singing about a young lady by the name of Diana.

Lord Danger and go. The Beatles, I'm just happy just to dance with you. These are the Chantels. Look in my eyes. Coming up next, Bonnie Dove with White Silver Sand.

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0: 007. He's the one and only Sean Connery.
1: Welcome to Japan, Mr. Bond.
0: He's bigger than life, facing a thousand deaths. And you only live twice, and twice is the only way to live.
2: We're too late.
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0: Bond is dead.
1: 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Kill Bond! Now!
2: No matter what the odds, they don't stand a chance against James Bond. Sean Connery, 007. Bond, the world's greatest gentleman agent with a license to kill. And he never misses a chance.
3: What's a nice girl like you doing in a place like this?
2: Bond is back, grabbing love where he finds it.
4: Like a lamb to the slaughter.
2: Everywhere. Rises in the east. The odds, 1,000 to 1. But they don't stand a chance.
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3: 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I've got friends in this town.
1: The women are still falling for him.
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0: 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And as usual, he's not alone.
1: Well, that's quite a nice little nothing you're almost wearing. I approve.
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0: Jill St. John as Tiffany Case. Charles Gray is three people.

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rock and roll, loving every minute of it as we're winding down our 21st year on the World Wide Web. Irene called in from Canada. We wanted to hear Gary Puckett in the Union Gap with Over You. Keep saying we play him next

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646-3464, or you can message me on Facebook as we bring you Chris Montez along with Kathy Young. 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

from the Motion Picture Soundtrack starring Dick Clark. 110,000 of your favorite Golden Oldies. How about the Playmates? Next, What is Love?

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1: Hi, everyone. This is Sandy Weeks, Executive Associate for Jimmy Clanton Enterprises. 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
2: Hi, everybody. This is Jimmy Clanton, and you're cruising with Alan. That's right, Alan's Golden Oldies. Hey, Alan, how about playing one of Jimmy Clanton's songs?

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These are the Ray Charles Singers. 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

0: Silvery Mike back with more of your greatest oldies, but right now it's time for Superman the Radio Show. 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
1: Faster than a speeding bullet. More powerful than a locomotive. Able to leap tall buildings at a single bound. In the adventures of Superman.
2: Faster than a speeding bullet. More powerful than a locomotive. Able to leap tall buildings at a single bound. Look, up in the sky. It's a bird. It's a plane. It's Superman.
3: Kellogg's Pep. P-E-P, Pep. Kellogg's Pep, the Sunshine Cereal, presents the

0: Today, Superman appears to have the situation on the planet Apollo well in hand, only to find that he has virtually leaped from the frying pan into the fire.
1: Hello there, gang. This is your pal, Dan McCullough. Say, time's running out. Today's the very last day I'll be telling you how to get one of those slick-looking Superman Crusader rings. So if you haven't sent for your ring, you better get busy right away, because thousands of fellows and girls have already written in, and you wouldn't want to miss out, believe me. You'll want to be identified as a Superman Crusader, too, and wear this symbol of Superman's fight for tolerance and good sportsmanship. And will you like the looks of this ring? It's terrific. Made of sturdy, silver-looking metal with a shiny, durable finish that'll keep right on looking shiny and slick for a long, long time. Superman's picture stands out in the front, and the words Superman Crusader are printed clear and plain on the side. The ring's adjustable, too, so it's easy to fit right on your finger yourself. Now, to get your own Superman Crusader ring, ask Mom to get you a package of that sunshine cereal, Kellogg's Pep. Send the box top along with 10 cents in cash and your name and address clearly printed to Superman, Box 40, that's 40, Battle Creek, Michigan. You got that? Send one Kellogg's Pep box top, 10 cents in cash, and your name and address clearly printed to Superman, Box 40, that's 40, Battle Creek, Michigan. Don't wait, gang. Remember, this is the very last day. Send for your Superman Crusader ring right away from P.E.P., the Sunshine Cereal, Kellogg's Pep.
0: Now, the adventures of Superman. As you remember, the atmosphere on the planet Apollo, where he had come on an errand of mercy, caused Superman to lose all his strength. And with an elderly scientist named Thane, he was imprisoned by the Ra's, the tyrannical ruler of the planet. Reviving momentarily, Superman seized a lighted torch and threw it into a lake of sacred oil, having discovered that the gas created by the burning oil somehow restored his strength. But as a great sheet of flame arose, the infuriated giants hurled Superman into the blazing lake. As we continue now, a great crowd is collected in the Valley of Powers, watching in awe as the mountainous flames leap skyward, consuming the Ra's temple. Billows of black smoke darken the clouds. Furiously, the big-nosed Ra's faces Thane and Mono, who have been captured by his giant guard. Listen.
2: It is you, Thane, and your daughter Lalo, who are responsible for this. You who have destroyed both my temple and the spring of sacred oil.
3: Oh, you purple one. We meant only good.
4: Aye, it was our hope to revive Superman and with his help to save all on this planet.
5: You hear, Ra's? Thane admits conspiring with the evil spirit. He who calls himself Superman.
4: He is not an evil spirit. He comes from the planet Earth to help us to save ourselves from destruction when our planet leaves its orbit and is carried into the sun.
3: Aye, but now Superman is gone. That means an end to us all.
2: Fools, think you still to trick me with this talk of our star being carried into the sun? Guards, take Thane and his daughter Lalo and this slave on the ground and cast them into the fires of my temple.
3: No!
4: Wait! Do what you will with me, but spare Lalo and the poor slave.
5: Farewell, traitors, and a happy journey to the star of the den.
4: Stop! Put Thane and Lalo down, and or two. Who is this strange creature who drips with oil?
5: I know not, Ra's. He drops from the sky.
6: Put them down, I said.
5: No! Ra's has orders.
6: All right! Remember, you asked for this.
3: Father, who is this?
4: Thank the stars, it's Superman.
2: Behold, Summer. The stranger knocks down our giants as if they were straws.
5: Aye, he must be another evil spirit.
6: Quick, Thane, Lalo, up with you.
5: See, Ra's, the evil spirit seizes our prisoners.
2: Stop him! Stop him!
6: Up with Ord now. There we are.

0: seem to fly. We must already be spirits, Father.
1: Oh, you're very much alive, Lalo.
2: I cannot understand, Superman. I thought you perished in the lake of blazing oil.
1: On the contrary, the fire revived me, and apparently just in time.
2: I thought Lalo and I had breathed our last. Tell me, have all men on your Earth this amazing power of flight?
1: No, but there's no time to go into that now, Payne. No telling how long my strength will last. Before your atmosphere weakens me again, there are things to do. First, I need a sample of your atmosphere to take with me to Earth.
0: To Earth?
1: Yes. Got to get back there at once and let our scientists try to build me some defense against your atmosphere. Then I'll come back. You, Thane, you said you had a laboratory.
2: Aye.
1: You have a pressure-proof container? Perhaps this metal your mental telepathy helmets are made of, in which I can take back some of your atmosphere?
2: Aye, I have, in my laboratory.
1: Where is that?
2: Below there, in the woods. It was necessary to hide it from the Ra's and his jealous astrologers.
1: Those woods down there?
2: Aye.
1: Down!

0: Poor Ord. His eyes are still closed.
1: Don't worry about him, Lalo. Got a bad knock on the head, but he'll come around. Now, that atmosphere sample, Fane.
2: It is here, Superman, in this metal ball.
1: Good.
2: Listen to this, Superman. My instruments register a temperature far higher than any known here. And these on which I have attempted to gauge the action of our planet in its orbit perform strangely. I am unable to understand it.
1: You're probably being drawn closer to the sun every moment. There isn't a second to waste. Now tell me, where can I take you so you'll be safe from the Ra's until I return?
0: Do you not take us with you to your Earth?
1: I wish I could, Lalo. But since I can hardly breathe on your planet, the chance...

0: lies the Sea of Mercury below, and the village of our cousins lies just beyond on the side of the Black Mountain.
1: I see it. I'll drop you on that ridge just above the village. Down! All right, here we are. What are those queer shrill sounds?
2: Oh, those are the Tikas.
1: The what?
0: A Tika creature is half bird, half fish, Superman. It lives both in the Sea of Mercury and in the silver leaf trees you see there.
1: What a paradise this would be for our naturalists. Are these creatures harmful?
0: No.
2: They're as harmless as house pets.
1: Good. I can leave you then.
2: What is it, stranger?
1: I don't know. The heat or the atmosphere is beginning to weaken me. I better get started while I can. Goodbye to both of you, and unless something happens to me, I'll be back very soon.
0: May the great being protect you, my son, and carry you safely.
1: Thank you, Thane. Goodbye, Lalo.
2: Farewell, noble stranger.
1: Good luck to you both. Up and away!
3: High in the air above Apollo, Superman pauses for a moment to wave to Thane and Lalo, two tiny figures on a mountain ridge above the Sea of Mercury. Then he turns and streaks away and presses onward with the speed of light into the terrors of space itself, bound homeward for Earth. We'll return in a moment for the tense climax of today's episode. So stand by.
4: Remember, gang, this is your last chance. 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
3: Homeward bound from Apollo, Superman has passed beyond the orbit of the planet, beyond its last vestige of atmosphere, and is now streaking through the awesome cavernous reaches of space itself. Its amazingly keen eyes are fixed on the tiny green-tinted sphere of Earth, where it rotates on its axis between the white star of Venus and the lurid reddish glow of Mars. Eagerly, fully realizing the importance of his mission, Superman calls on his powerful muscles for their final ounce of speed, forgetting for a tiny moment that he is streaking across the path of the sun. Suddenly, he flashes through a vast prismatic shaft of half light. Feels himself immediately stricken with a billion sharp hammer blows.
5: Oh.
3: His body becomes numb and his flight is slowed.
5: Oh.
6: What happened? I'm stopping. I must go on. Away! Oh. I can't. My strength leaving me again. Wait. Great Scott, not that way. I'm being drawn towards the sun. No!
3: No! Frantically, feeling his strength leaving him, seeing himself drawn toward the great, merciless white ball of heat which is the sun, Superman fights as he has never fought before. Fights for his very life, knowing that if he is drawn into the violent, immeasurable X-rays of the sun, even he must be destroyed.
6: I must get away. I must.
5: Thane, Lalo, all on the planet Apollo will be doomed unless I can save them. I must get back to Earth. I must.
3: Grimly, desperately, Superman fights on. Fights against the immense power of the sun for his life. And for the lives of the helpless human beings on Apollo, whose own...

miss Monday's thrilling and surprising episode, fellows and girls, be sure to tune in again on Monday. Same time, same station. And remember, for breakfast, it's

Today, gang, we'd like to salute that swell organization, the Campfire Girls, in its 34th year. Regardless of race, color, or creed, the Campfire Girls offer a program of planned leisure time to girls from 7 to 18. And now, during their current membership march, there's a chance for every girl to join this group, which means fun and friendship to so many. So, join up. You get in touch with the nearest office of the Campfire Girls.

0: Superman is a copyrighted feature appearing in Superman DC Comic Magazine and is brought to you Monday through Friday at the same time by Kellogg's Pep, the Sunshine Cereal. On a chivalry morning, when your first idea is to beat it down to breakfast quick, gang, that's Crumbles weather. That's when you want a toasty kind of cereal with zip and go. That's when you think of toasty words like crisp, crunchy, crinkly. Crumbles, Kellogg's Crumbles, the only cereal in the whole wide world made in those little crinkly shreds of good whole wheat. Sort of sweet and metal rich. And so good for you. Mom knows that. So when you think of something toasty on a cold morning, think of Crumbles, Kellogg's Crumbles. And be sure to be with us on Monday for the thrilling adventures of Superman. This is the Mutual Broadcasting System.
1: 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Now, we're going to get back to the 50s, the 60s, the 70s, throwing a few other years here and there. My phone line's waiting for you right now, so call in 1-817-246-3464, or you can message me on Facebook. Coming up next, we've got Bud Clifford recycling the baby sticky boogie. 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

I got your golden oldie waiting for you right here, right now. Jim Morrison and the Doors, they're going to light your fire. As we get ready for the top four at four, coming up next.

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1: 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We're live, not Memorex, at 1-817-246-3464, or you can message me on Facebook. Got a request from Tom in Chattanooga, Tennessee. These are the Lettermen. When I Fall in Love.

0: How about that Barbra Streisand? You'll never walk alone. Sam, look at the old timepiece on the wall. It's telling me to tell you, last call for your favorite golden oldie of the day. Last chance to get one played at 1-817-246-3464, or you can message me on Facebook.
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0: Hello, baby.
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0: No, man, not Jim.
2: This is him. Big D, little A, double D-O-O. Big Daddy-O.
1: Charlie?
0: Help! This is the man.
2: I had to pipe in on your wavelength because I'm shook. Like, I don't want to swing without you, baby. Like holy mackerel, kingfish.
1: Hand!
2: Be hip, baby, I'm jelly. Like I've had big eyes for you since we bopped at the hop. I mean, I get sounds when I think of you. Like sky-fi, boom dooby doom. Like no, baby. This is your love burger from the other AM. Man, it was a wig. So far out, like I'm still orbiting. Shazam!
1: Irwin?
2: No noise like that. Let me straighten you. The drive-in movie. You and me on the back of my motorcycle. Wow, Chapiga. I mean, I thought you were driving. Cool, cool, cool.
1: Tony.
2: Baby, let me clue you. Like, you're my leader. Let's do a double gig. I know a crazy coffee pad where we can lose the world. This hut has a combo so far out, it's in.
1: You want to take me to an espresso place where they play modern music. Is that it?
2: You're hip. Now put on your face and let's join the race. Don't bug me, I'm nutty. Like I love you. Dig?
1: I guess it's all right. But who is this?
2: Marcia! Don't you know me? I'm your groove!
1: Marcia? But this isn't Marcia.
2: Is this Sunset 77777?
1: No, this is National 92600.
2: Uh-oh. Well, don't bug me with details, baby. It's my last dime. Just clue me where you live. This is me, Kooky.
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0: of G.I. Blues at the 1960s. All aboard that Frankfurt Special.
1: Is this train the Frankfurt Special?
2: Go, go,
1: ain't this outfit something special?
2: Go, go,
1: well, we heard rumors from the bases.
2: Go, go,
1: Frankfurt girls got pretty faces.

0: You're letting the good times roll on Alan's Golden Oldies. By the way, this is Jimmy Bowman of the Skyliners. Hey, Alan, play one of my Golden Oldies.
1: How about Pennies from Heaven with the Skyliners featuring Jimmy Bowman?

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0: York City, 1959. The battleground was rock and roll.
1: You're making them behave like a bunch of animals.
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1: Give me clothes to show.
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1: 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Don't you know that?
0: It was the beginning of an era. You should have been there. 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

of White Summit, Texas, Monday through Friday from 1 till 5 p.m. on the Central Time Zone. Want to thank all our callers, all our Facebook fans. Big thank you out to our sponsors to make it all happen. Now don't go away. Bud Abbott and Lee Costello is on the way. It's the Old Time Radio Show next, followed by Mike Valero as he remembers Alan Freed. And how about a rebroadcast of C-Man from the day? Come join us tomorrow. It's TGIF. Thank God it's Friday. For more of the history of rock and roll live. So till then, this is Alan saying goodnight. God bless you all. Love one another. And remember one little thing. No matter what anybody tells you, baby, rock and roll, it's here to stay. Be safe.

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0: The Abbott and Costello program, starring Bud Abbott and Lou Costello, brought to you by Camel, the cigarette of costlier, properly aged tobaccos. The Abbott and Costello program, with the music of Carl Hoff and his orchestra, our singing star Amy Arnell, and spotlighting that chunky, chubby little cherub who, when caught putting a ladder against the roof because he heard his Uncle Artie Stebbins say he was going to have one on the house, calmly said,
1: "I don't

0: Costello, Costello, what are you doing? What are you doing dressed up like Napoleon Bonaparte?
1: Well, you see, every Universal Studios are going to make a picture called Napoleon and Josephine.
0: Yes.
1: And I'm going to play Napoleon. There's only one thing that stands in my way.
0: What's that?
1: Charles Boyer.
0: Costello, are you classing yourself with Charles Boyer?
1: What's Boyer got that I haven't got five times as much as?
0: You certainly got a lot of nerve, Costello, comparing yourself with Charles Boyer.
1: Yeah.
0: Do you realize that he won an Oscar for his performance in Gaslight?
1: I was in that picture.
0: Wait a minute. I saw Gaslight. I didn't see you in it.
1: I turned on the gas.
0: Never mind that. How can you compare yourself with Boyer? He's got charm.
1: I got charm.
0: Ah, he dresses like a fashion plate.
1: I can dress like a fashion plate.
0: And Boyer has sex appeal.
1: I can dress like a fashion plate.
0: But Costello, Charles Boyer can make women swoon by just lowering his eyelids. They call him droopy eyes.
1: It's the same thing with me.
0: Women call you droopy eyes?
1: No, saggy britches.
0: Costello, this is ridiculous. Absolutely ridiculous. The picture Napoleon and Josephine calls for a great lover. For instance, like me.
1: Like you?
0: Certainly. Why, women fall all over me.
1: Women fall all over you?
0: All over
1: me. The dames you go out with are too old to stand up.
0: Be serious. Be serious, Costello. Why, in my day as a dramatic actor, women threw flowers at my feet. They threw jewelry at my feet. They even threw themselves at my feet.
1: What has your feet got that you haven't got?
0: Costello, I bet you. Will you cut that out, please? The role of Napoleon calls for an experienced actor.
1: Oh, that's me, Abbott. When I was 3 years old, I used to put on plays in our garage, and I charged 2 pins admission. And when the show was over, I'd give the pins back.
0: Gave the pins back? What for?
1: So the audience wouldn't lose their rumpers on the way home.
0: But, Costello, please, I know. I know you're losing me. But, Costello, please listen to me. In order to play the part of Napoleon, you have to have an education. Now, where did you get your education?
1: At the corner of Hollywood and Vine.
0: You can't. No. You can't learn anything at the corner of Hollywood and Vine.
1: You can on a windy day.
0: Costello, please. Go take that Napoleon costume off and forget it. You don't even look like Napoleon.
1: Oh, yes, I do, Abbott. Look, I got my hair all slicked down and shiny.
0: What kind of oil is that you've got on your hair?
1: It's a new kind of oil. I got it out of a little tin can. There's only one thing wrong with it.
0: What's that?
1: I don't know what to do with all those little sardines.
0: That sardine oil off your hair. You have a bunch of cats following you.
1: Oh, I don't mind cats. I even know a woman who lives with cats.
0: Who?
1: Mrs. Katz.
0: Hello, that's an old joke.
1: Ah, Mr. Katz is an old man. I should have quit when I was even.
0: Now, look, I refuse to discuss this any longer, Costello. Napoleon was a romantic figure.
1: Yeah.
0: He had a lot of women in his life. Mm-hmm. Have you ever been out with the opposite sex?
1: No, but it wasn't my fault.
0: It wasn't your fault?
1: No, my mother wouldn't tell me which was the opposite sex.
0: Oh, yes. Will you please talk sense, Costello? Listen to me, please. I'm just going to see how you would play a love scene with a girl. Now, let's pretend that I'm the first girl you ever met in your life.
1: I just... sure start out with a dog, don't I?
0: No, forget how I look. Just say to yourself that I'm a beautiful girl. Well, come
1: I
0: on.
1: I couldn't be that sort of...
0: All right.
1: Boy, those Dr. Cowans get you, don't
0: they? Oh, they certainly do. Well, just remember that old adage, beauty is only skin deep.
1: Well, go out and skin yourself and come back in.
0: There you go, Costello. I try to help you and you haven't got the intelligence to appreciate it. You haven't got the brain of a 2-year-old child.
1: Yeah, but look at the difference in our ages.
0: All right. I'm going to give you one more chance. Now, I'm your girlfriend, Gladys. I'm sitting in the parlor by the fire reading a book.
1: What are you reading?
0: Forever Amber.
1: What do you want with a fire?
0: Just never mind, please. I'm sitting there waiting for you to knock on the front door.
1: Well, here I am, darling.
0: Wait a minute. You didn't knock on the front door.
1: I sneaked in the back door. I used to be a nice man.
0: Well, all right. Now you're in. Sit down here by me on the sofa.
1: Okay.
0: Now, don't sit way over there. Move closer. I'm your girlfriend, remember?
1: Mm-hmm.
0: Move closer.
1: How's this?
0: No. A little closer. Closer. Costello.
1: How do you like that? I went right past her.
0: I told you didn't know how to make love to a girl, didn't I? I'll have to show you how to make love. Now, You be the girl, and I'll come to call on you.
1: What kind of a girl am I? Am I pretty?
0: Oh, what difference does it make? I don't care if you're cross-eyed and bow-legged as long as you're a girl.
1: Oh, you men are all alike. Oh.
0: All right, Costello, you're a 23-year-old girl, and you're lying on the floor playing with your dogs.
1: How do you like that? A girl, 23 years old, playing with her feet.
0: Look, Costello, please, I'll show you how to make love to a girl. Remember, you're the girl now, and I'm coming to call on you. Now, here I come.
2: Well, Costello, why don't you answer the door?
1: I'm just showing you I'm hard to get. I'm not going to open it up
0: I'm coming in anyway. What are you screaming for?
1: I'm taking a bath, you.
0: You're taking a bath?
1: Yes, I just finished my dinner.
0: What's finishing your dinner got to do with you being in the bathtub?
1: I'm taking a bath and washing the dishes at the same time.
0: I give up, I'm through.
1: Oh, no, Abbott, don't give up. Please give me another chance.
0: Oh, all right. Now, here I come again to call on you. Now, I told you that I was going to teach you how to make love to a girl. This time, I'm going through with it. Now, come into my arms.
1: No, Abbott, no.
0: Costello.
1: I won't, no.
0: Stop pushing me, do you hear?
2: Oh, Costello, you fool. Why did you push me out of the window?
1: I had to, Abbott. I thought I heard my husband coming.
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0: How did you look?
1: Like Max Factor?
0: Never mind that. How did they make you look like Napoleon? Your nose is too stubby.
1: That's easy, Abbott. They taped up my nose.
0: They taped up your nose?
1: Yeah.
0: How did you smell?
1: Not bad.
0: Right.
1: Hey, you know I'm a sister to get the part of Napoleon? Hello, Lou Costello speaking.
2: Just a moment, Mr. Costello. The president of Universal wants to speak to you.
1: I told you, Abbott, this is it.
2: Here's your party, Mr. Bloomberg.
3: Hello, Costello.
1: Yes, Mr. Bloomberg.
3: Costello, you were out here this morning testing for the part of Napoleon.
1: Yes, I was.
3: Well, I want you to get out here to the studio right away.
1: For the part?
3: No, you left your hat here.
1: How do you like that, Abbott? They turned me down. They can't do that to me. The great Shakespearean actor. Why, I played Romeo and Juliet all last year at the Hippodrome Theater in New York.
0: Oh, yeah, dope. The Hippodrome Theater has been closed for 5 years.
1: It has? No wonder I didn't get any applause. Abbott, lots of my fans would like to see me play Napoleon.
0: Oh, why don't you stop this, Costello?
1: I'll prove it to you, Abbott. Let's go out and take a poll from door to door. Come on. Hey, let's stop at this house. My old girlfriend, Tessie Tinfoil. She lives here.
0: Tessie, you don't look so good today.
4: I don't feel so good. I bought 8 bottles of leg makeup, and I'm having a terrible time.
0: What seems to be the trouble?
4: How many bottles do you have to drink before the stuff goes to your legs?
1: Look, Tessie, I'm making a house-to-house poll. How would you like to see me on a screen as Napoleon?
4: Oh, I think you'd be marvelous, lover boy. Maybe I could play your leading lady, Josephine.
1: No, I'm afraid not, Tessie. In the first place, you're too fat. And to come to think of it, you're too fat in the second place, too.
0: Well, don't be discouraged, Costello.
5: Hey, Mr. Costello, will you give me your autograph?
1: Why, certainly, little boy. Here.
5: Hey, Ma, I win the lollipop. I told you that jerk could ride.
0: Let's try this next door.
1: you're all right, ain't you? I'm Lou Costello. How would you like to see me on the screen as Napoleon?
6: Oh, that would be dandy. You are my favorite star, Mr. Costello. I think you're the finest actor in pictures. I think you're the funniest man on the radio.
1: Thank you.
6: I have an autographed picture of you that I would like to hang up in my room, but I can't.
1: Why can't you hang it up?
6: Well, I can't find a nail long enough to go through the padding on my cell.
0: Well, there you are, Costello, you see? Wise guy, do you realize that the only people who love you are dumbbells?
1: Thank you, Abbott. I didn't think you cared.
0: Here, careful.
5: Pardon me, Mr. Costello, could I have your autograph?
1: I just gave you my autograph a few minutes ago.
5: I know, but you wrote it on the same page with Charles Lawton.
1: So what?
5: His autograph held its nose and kicked yours off the page.
7: Get out of here, get
0: out! Costello, leave that kid alone!
7: Get out of here!
0: Will you leave him alone?
7: Who's writing for you?
0: Now, wait a minute, just a minute. Leave those children alone. Hey, look, Costello, here comes your old friend, Scotty Brown.
8: A hood model, that is.
0: Scotty, what have you got under your arm?
8: Well, it's a book of ghost stories, and my wife just had a new baby.
1: What has ghost stories got to do with a new baby?
8: Well, I read my wife the ghost stories, and her teeth chatter so loud, I don't need a rattle for the baby.
1: Look, Scotty, how would you like to see me on a screen as Napoleon?
8: I would not be interested, laddie. I do not go to theaters anymore.
0: Why not, Scotty?
8: Well, I used to live 12 blocks from a theater, but now we've moved 2 blocks further away.
0: Well, what's that got to do with it?
8: Well, I don't finish dinner until 5 minutes to 6, and now, no matter how fast I run, I can't get there before the prices change. So long.
0: Come on, Costello. Let's try another house.
5: Pardon me, Mr. Costello. Could I have your autograph?
1: Now, wait a minute, kid. I've given you my autograph 3 times. What are you doing with my autograph?
5: Well, if I get 3 more of yours, I can trade it for one of Trigger's footprints.
1: Oh, yeah?
5: Ouch!
0: Costello, what did you do?
1: I just gave him one of my footprints.
0: Oh, forget him. Come on.
1: Oh, I'm back with Little Beaver now.
0: Never mind that. Let's try this door over here. Come on.
9: Mr. Abbott. Oh, you dear man, don't tell me you're selling washing machines. Oh, pardon me, that tub is Costello.
1: You better close that door quick, Mrs. Niles. You're liable to get arrested for indecent exposure.
9: Indecent exposure?
1: Yes, ma'am. You're out here in broad daylight with your face showing.
10: I heard that remark, Costello. What do you mean by insulting my wife that way?
1: Because I don't know any other way. Tell me, Ken, was Mrs. Niles just as homely the day you proposed to her?
10: Well, I don't know. She was catching for the Brooklyn Dodgers and had her mask on.
9: Ken, one more remark like that and I'll cut the string on your yo-yo.
0: Please, please, folks, please, let's stop arguing. Costello came here to ask you if you'd like to see him on the screen as Napoleon.
9: I'd rather see him with Napoleon.
1: Napoleon is dead.
9: You catch on fast,
10: Fanboy. Oh, darling, you certainly told Costello off that time. Oh, you're so wonderful. You fill the breeze with a heavenly perfume.
9: Oh, no, dear. You're the one that fills the breeze with heavenly perfume.
10: Oh, no, dear. I insist you fill the breeze with heavenly perfume.
9: Oh, no, dear. I insist you fill the breeze with heavenly perfume.

0: Tonight we salute the memory of a great man, a great doctor. His name, Dr. John Hunter, and he has been called the founder of modern surgery. And a salute to the surgeons who followed him, who developed skills and techniques almost beyond belief. The makers of Camels take a pardonable pride in the standing of this brand among the physicians and surgeons of America. In a survey of 113,000 doctors conducted by three leading independent research organizations, this query was advanced. What cigarette do you smoke, doctor? The brand most named was Camels.
1: According to a recent nationwide survey, more doctors smoke Camels than any other cigarette.
2: By popular request, Camels lovely Amy Arnell sings...
3: Give

0: Well, Costello, you'll never convince Universal Studios that you can play the part of Napoleon.
1: Yes, I will.
0: No, you won't.
1: Ladies and gentlemen of our studio audience, I'm about to put on a play in which I will star in the role of Napoleon.
2: No, no, not that. We're not going to sit through that. Oh, what a lousy actor. Open the doors, let me out.
0: Hey, Costello, look. Look, it's Melonhead down there in the audience.
1: Now, just a minute, Melonhead. I dare you to come up here on the stage.
2: All right, I'll come up there on the stage.
1: Yeah, well, come on up here.
2: All right, wise guy. Now I'm up on the stage.
1: Well, now that you're up here on the stage, I dare you to come over here and put your hand on my shoulder.
2: All right, I'll put my hand on your shoulder. There. Now I've got my hand on your shoulder. Now what?
1: Let's dance. Yeah,
0: all right. Costello, look. Wait a minute. Wait a minute. Melonhead is right about your acting, Costello, and he knows. He's a producer at Universal.
2: Producer, Abbott? I'll have you know that I was head producer.
1: And look at that head. You produced.
2: There he goes. There he goes. There you go with those insulting remarks again, Costello. You get in my hair.
1: Okay, but I'll have to wear my sneakers. It looks awful slippery up there.
0: Costello, now... Maybe if you talk nice to Melonhead, he'd direct your play for you.
1: Melonhead, could you make another Charles Boyer out of me?
2: Costello, I could not only make a Charles Boyer out of you, but I'd have enough fat left over to make a case of Life Boyer. All right, now to the play. Costello, you will play Napoleon. Abbott here will be your friend Talleyrand, and Mrs. Niles here, she'll play your wife, Josephine.
1: Ah, why does Mrs. Niles always have to play my wife? Why can't I have a young girl like Ingrid Bergman?
3: Costello, I've got everything that Ingrid Bergman has.
1: Yeah, but why do you let yours get so shabby?
2: Enough of this. Enough of this, Costello. Let's get on with the play. Mr. Niles, will you please set the scene?
4: Ladies and gentlemen, we present a stirring French drama entitled How Napoleon Lost the Battle of Waterloo, or Costello Gets Caught with His France Down.
5: Opens, we find Napoleon sitting in the throne room, waiting for his wife, Josephine, to enter.
3: Good morning, Your Majesty.
1: Ah, come in, Josephine. Bonjour, my bone, Josephine. Pull up a bone chair and have a box of bonbons.
2: Wait a minute. Wait a minute, Costello. Why do you put bone in front of everything?
1: Because, says Napoleon, I want to give the bone a pop. Wow!
3: Always stand with your hand stuck inside your coat.
1: That's where I hide my butter.
3: Napoleon, I have come to you for some money.
1: I'm sorry, Josephine, but the royal coffers are in bad shape.
3: The royal coffers are in bad shape?
1: Yes, listen. That's enough. That's enough. Coffers don't overdo it. That last course cost us $35 more.
3: Napoleon, I tell you, I need money. You've given away all my jewels to Madame Dewberry. Yesterday, you gave her my diamond tiara.
1: What do you care about your tiara? You still have your boondier. But, Josephine, here is something to replace the tiara. It's a gift from America. It's called tobacco, and it was discovered in Shamokin, Pennsylvania.
3: Shamokin, Pennsylvania?
1: Yes, it's called Shamokin tobacco.
5: Trouble with my subjects. I can't do a thing with my subjects.
1: Who are you, the king?
5: No, just a high school student.
2: Your Majesty, Talleyrand has just come in.
1: Good, I had $2 on his nose.
2: No. No, Costello. Look, Talleyrand isn't a horse. It's Abbott.
1: Oh, a jackass.
0: Yeah. Costello, stick to the play. Your Majesty, I bring great tidings from the battlefield. Rome is about to fall.
1: Let us drink a toast.
3: Napoleon, you have been drinking too much lately. Drink water.
1: Okay, whatever it is, here's to victory.
0: What was that?
1: Rome just fell.
3: Oh, we must have a grand ball to celebrate our victory. Napoleon, you must wear the new powdered wig I bought you.
1: I refuse to wear it again.
3: Well, it's made out of hair from your horse's tail.
1: No wonder it keeps swatting flies and knocking my hat off.
6: Madame Josephine, I have come to fix your hair.
1: Wait a minute, who are you?
6: Monsieur, I am a lady in waiting.
1: Well, what are we waiting for? Come on over here and kiss your poor old father.
0: Pass
7: to your line.
1: I'd much rather stick to hers.
3: Napoleon, get your hands off that girl or I'll have her sent to the guillotine.
6: Yes, Your Majesty. You wouldn't want me if I lost my head.
1: I don't know. There'll still be enough left to have a date with.
2: Talleyrand has just come in.
1: Must have been scratched in the last race.
0: Talk sense, Costello. I bring you bad news from Russia. You must go to your troops at once. But remember, it's freezing cold in Russia.
3: I will fix you a lunch. Would you like a nice hot dish?
1: Yes. Yvonne, come here and kiss your poor old father.
2: Costello, do you realize that Universal Studios is listening to this play? I refuse to direct this play any longer unless everybody takes orders from me.
1: Okay, Mullenhead, you give the order.
2: Thanks, Costello. Yvonne, come here and kiss your poor old director.
1: Get out.
0: Oh, come on.
1: Come on, break
3: Costello
1: this up.
3: Costello is my only director.
1: Yeah, Emma?
0: Huh? Break this up, please. Now, let's get back to the play. Come on, Napoleon. Let us drink a toast to our coming victory in Russia.
3: Napoleon, you must drink water, remember?
1: Oh, darn it. I'll be glad when they exile me to that island. Then I can bend my elbow.
0: Come, Napoleon, kiss Josephine goodbye. We must join your troops.
1: Goodbye, fair Josephine. Josephine, your nose is wet.
3: You kissed your horse. I'm over here. Now, come over here and kiss me.
1: I should have quit when I was even.

0: Hey, Talleyrand, what is this village?
1: Your Majesty, this is the village of Waterloo. Your troops are taking a terrible beating. Just listen.
0: You poor man. I am Napoleon. Is there anything I can do for you?
2: Yes, get a larger cast. I'm sick and tired of the whole thing.
3: Napoleon! I've come to ask your surrender. I'm Wellington. You have been defeated.
0: Very well, Wellington. Let us drink a toast to your victory.
3: Remember, Napoleon, you can't drink liquor.
0: But I'm not really Napoleon. I'm Lou Costello.
3: Well, in that case, here's your water, Lou.
0: Waterloo!
2: Waterloo, Dick! That's a joke, folks! That's a joke!
4: Abbott and Costello will be back for panel cigarettes in just a moment. And now, tonight's salute to the men in the armed forces who won through to victory.
5: Tonight we hail the 101st Screaming Eagle Airborne Division, heroes of the Normandy invasion and holders of the Distinguished Unit Citation for their heroic resistance to Rundstedt's winter offensive at Bastogne. Since the beginning of the war, the makers of camels have sent more than 150 million free camels to our fighting men overseas. But now, with demobilization in progress, free camels are sent to servicemen's hospitals instead. This week, the camels go to Veterans Hospital, Bedford, Massachusetts, U.S. Army Moore General Hospital, Swannanoa, North Carolina, U.S. Naval Hospital, Farragut, Idaho, U.S. Marine Hospital, Cleveland, Ohio, and Veterans Hospital, Amarillo, Texas, in your honor, men of the Screaming Eagle Division.
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1: Well, Napoleon, what have you got to say?
0: Here I am, the great Napoleon, exiled to the island of Elba. All my friends have deserted me. Here I am all alone. Nobody loves me.
6: I love you.
0: Who was that?
6: Look up here in this tree.
0: Oh, an old monkey.
6: Yes. Come here, Costello.
0: What do you want?
6: Come here and kiss your poor old father.
1: Good night, folks.
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8: 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You'll hear Red Foley, Grand Ole Opry's sensational new singer. 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
11: I'd like to welcome you back once again to Mike Blair, Remembers the Music of Alan Freed. Join me now as we go back to the 1950s, and I get to share with you some of the greatest rock and roll recordings of all time. We got two big hours ready to go. Some really good stuff lined up for you. I know I'm ready. I know you're ready. Let's give those speakers a workout as we go back to 1955 with the Club Tones.

I'm glad I'm getting to share all this great music with you. Mike Blair remembers the music of Alan Green as we go back to 1956. Here's a great one by the Continentals.

is a blast from the past that will forever last. The Starring Sisters and Bad Motorcycle. Hey, thanks for being here and letting me share all this great 1950s rock and roll music with you. How about if we do this one as we go back?

SS Kokomo. Thank you for listening to Mike Belair, Remembers the Music of Alan Freed. Now, if you were to take the record of At the Hop by Dan and the Juniors and you turned it over and played the B-side, this is what you would hear. It's called Sometimes.

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1: 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You're listening to the Allen's Golden Oldies Radio Network.

'80s and say hey. All right, we're going way back to 1949 for this one. Felix Gross and his orchestra. It's called

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Hey, did you remember that one? James Wayne and Tend to Your Business.

keeping that sound alive back in 1955. It's the Nutmegs and that story untold. How about this one for 1952? Smile.